On the swing set on 90.9 WRCJ, music of Detroiter vibraphonist Milt Jackson. In fact, this is a very Detroit band with Tommy Flanagan on piano, Kenny Burrell guitar, Percy Heath on bass, and Art Taylor on drums. And the flute player was Bobby Jasper. And the tune, Bag's New Groove, from a classic Atlantic date, ballads are Milt Jackson, Bags and Flutes. Now, Bobby Jasper was on the previous tune, Bag's Groove, and that's the first time that Milt Jackson wrote a tune along that line. But Bobby Jasper, like many others, like Frank West, doubled on saxophone along with flute, and that was Bobby Jasper. Bobby Jasper, a flutist and saxophonist from Belgium originally, and he was quite popular in the 1950s to early 1960s. And he also worked with Herbie Mann. And Herbie Mann was quite responsible for popularizing jazz flute. Herbie Mann, from his debut recording called Flamingo. And Herbie Mann was doubled up through multiple tracking, a la, you know, the classic Les Paul style, and it, just beautiful version of the tune, I've Told Every Little Star. Well, let's stay in that European mold. In Belgium, we have people from France, from Italy, and of course, the jazz manouche style of the Django Festival All-Stars. They'll be at the 2026 Detroit Jazz Festival at 3 p.m. on Monday on the waterfront stage. And they'll also feature special guest Grace Kelly. Let's feature them now with the tune called Lovely Wife.

90.9 WRCJ, The Swing Set. I'm Linda Yon. And that was Cyril Aimé, wrapping up sort of an international set for you. Cyril sings in both English and French and a Haitian Creole from time to time, and singing in English that time, the Cy Coleman classic, With Every Breath I Take. D'Arcy James Argue did the arrangements. The More Metropole Orchestre accompanied her, and Jules Buckley was conducting, and her working trio, Sullivan Fortner, Devaya Ibet, and Kush Abade. Cyril Aimé, brand new recording on Nonsuch Records. Going back a year or two, Cyril Aimé, who's returning to Detroit to be part of the 2026 Detroit Jazz Festival, Saturday evening. The will be her appearance at 7 p.m. at the Waterfront Stage. And we heard Young at Heart from Cyril Aimé. It's a Good Day with her Jazz Manouche band behind her. And more Jazz Manouche from the Django Festival All-Stars, the song Lovely Wife. Ah, and here's some lovely music for you. It's by request, as a matter of fact. This is the Suite for Flute and Jazz Piano Trio, composed by Claude Bolling with Jean-Pierre Rampal on flute.

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Sassy Bon. Oh, it's so good. And it is good. This is music of flutist and saxophonist and composer-arranger Buddy Collette. And the recording is called Jazz Loves Paris. It was made in 1960 by Buddy. Heard him playing the flute. Howard Roberts was the guitarist, Red Mitchell on bass, and Bill Douglas, the drummer, and the trombonist, Frank Rosolino, born in Detroit in 1926, and earlier this week would have been the centennial birthday of Frank Rosolino. I've got one more tune coming up that features Rosolino, so stick with me. I'm Linda Yon, it's The Swing Set. Let me tell you that the big band session that we heard before that was from pianist Claude Bowling and his big band. Now everybody thinks of the suite for flute and jazz piano, but Claude Bowling loved big band sounds, and he put a little flute in that tune called Barbu Flux, live at the Méridien in Paris. And we began with Jean-Pierre Rampal and the Claude Bowling Trio, and movement number one of the suite for flute and jazz piano trio. And now, as promised, here is the Bill Holman Big Band, and it's also Stan Kenton piece as well, and Frank Rosolino solos on The Moon Is Blue, Frank Rosolino, Detroiter, trombone.

90.9 WRCJ, and brand new music from pianist, composer, arranger Helen Sung. Convergence, the tune. Oracles, the CD for the Helen Sung Big Band. And she has distinguished herself in small group settings and trios and the like. Her first big band foray, I think it is incredibly successful. And you will be hearing more of the Helen Sung Big Band in days to come on 90.9 WRCJ. Hope you enjoyed hearing the classic The Moon is Blue from the Bill Holman Big Band. And that was a feature for Detroiter Frank Rosolino on trombone, who would have had a centennial birthday earlier this week. I'm Linda Gunn, and I just want to thank you so much for listening and making my evening, sharing the music with you. I hope I helped your evening go along. I know you help WRCJ go along with listening and your gifts and your contributions, and we thank you. You're very important to WRCJ. Now, do remember, you're important to a lot of people. The people that you live with, that love you, that you work with in your neighborhood, and more. So take very good care of yourself so that you can take care of them. And WRCJ will take care of the music. And let's take care of the jazz flute feature with one more. And this is one of the inspirations for the feature. Brand new music from flutist Haruno Fukazawa. Steve Wilson joins her on soprano sax and flute. Dave DeMata, Bill Mooring, Steve Johns, all together on When I Feel in Love. Haruno Fukazawa plays At the Wrong Time is the right CD.

Haruna Fukuzawa on 90.9 WRCJ-FM and HD1 Detroit. We are

Brubeck's Blue Rondo a la Turk, a la trumpet player Walter White, from an album titled BBXL, that's Big Band XL, Walter White along with Gary Shunk there on piano, opening this hour of jazz for us. Hey, how you doing? I'm John Hill. I'll be your host.

Music from Howard Johnson and his band Gravity from the album simply titled Gravity. That was Way Cross Georgia featuring tuba player Howard Johnson using, I guess, the exact opposite, the musical opposite of the tuba, the penny whistle on that tune. We heard Euphoniums played by Dave Bergeron, Joe Daly, and Earl McIntyre. The tubas were Carl Kleinstuber and Tom Malone, along with George Wadenius on guitar, Paul Schaefer at the piano, on bass, Melissa Slocum. Kenny Washington was the drummer, and the percussionist was Victor C. Yoon. Howard Johnson and Gravity, preceded by Nina Simone. Nina Simone from a compilation disc titled Reflections, and there's absolutely no information about where and who performed on this disc besides Nina. Obviously a live tune there called Nina's Blues, even though it was Trouble in Mind. On the album, it's titled Nina's Blues, so we'll go with that. And we began the set with saxophonist J.D. Allen from his disc titled Toys, Die Dreaming. And that's the name of two different tunes from this album. I guess he couldn't decide which one he wanted to name the album after, so he used them both. Toys, Die Dreaming, J.D. Allen. The tune we heard was The G-Thing, with Ian Kinsler on bass and Nick Cacioppo on drums. I'm John Hill, and we're listening to jazz. From A Map of the World, guitarist Pat Metheny and

vocalist Kenny Washington from an album titled What's the Hurry? Invitation, with an outstanding ensemble there with Josh Nelson at the piano, Gary Brown on bass, Lorca Hart was the drummer, and Peter Michael Escovedo on bongos, preceded by Duke Ellington and his orchestra featuring saxophonist Paul Gonzalez, the tune Caravan. And we began the set with pianist John DiMartino from the album Passion Flower, the music of Billy Strayhorn, Isfahan, to start the set, with Eric Alexander on saxophone, Boris Karloff on bass, and Louis Nash was the drummer. We're listening to jazz.

0: Saxophonist Sherelle Cassidy from her album titled Fearless. That was Road to Dukan with Richard Johnson on piano, bassist Alex Claffey, and drummer Mark Whitfield Jr. Preceded by vibist Lolly Allen. Her album is called Coming Home, and that was The Gentle Rain with Danny Janklow on tenor sax, Josh Nelson at the piano. Jordan Richards was the bassist and the drummer Kendall Kay. Larry Kuntz on guitar, Carl Sanders on trumpet, Scott Whitfield on trombone, and Adam Schroeder on baritone saxophone, Lolly Allen from Coming Home. I'm John Hill. Thanks for joining me for Jazz. It's always my pleasure. I'll see you later.
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Music from trombonist Steve Turay, the album Rainbow People, the tune Groove Blues to open this hour of jazz for us. Hi, I'm your host, John Hill.

thou givest fever. Shirley Horn vocally and at the piano, along with Charles Abels on bass and Steve Williams on drums, from her Main Ingredient album, the tune Fever, preceded by saxophonist Donald Harrison from his album Free to Be, softly as In a Morning Sunrise, with Andrew Adair at the piano, Reuben Rogers was the bassist, and John Lampkin the drummer. And we began that set with percussionist Emmadine Rivera. Tropical Turbulence is the name of the release, and that was a tune you might have recognized as Herbie Hancock's Butterfly. Emmadine Rivera, along with Onaje Allen Gums on piano, and the trumpet player was Vinnie Cutro. Emmadine Rivera plays a unique percussion kit of his own design, traditional drums modified into congas. So it's a drum set called, he calls, Congas Toms, that enable him to simultaneously play drums and congas. Emmadine Rivera from the album Tropical Turbulence. I'm John Hill. We're listening to jazz. Trumpeter Clark Terry and drummer Max Roach.

That's music from a band led by clarinetist Joe Traina. The album is called Tip of the Hat, Get Out of Town. Also featuring on trumpet, Scott Windholt. John Allred was the trumpet player with Dan Willis on saxophone. Jeb Patton was at the piano with Mike Karn on bass. Joe Newman was the drummer and Memo Acevedo was the percussionist with Joe Traina. Preceding that, John Hendricks. John Hendricks with the tune Along Came Betty. That was a Benny Goldson tune. John Hendricks wrote those lyrics. And that also featured Woody Shaw on trumpet. Carter Jefferson was the saxophonist with Cedar Walton on piano. Mickey Bass on bass. Art Blakey was the drummer. And Tony Waters on conga on a collection called The Bebop Singers, featuring John Hendricks along with Annie Ross, King Pleasure, Eddie Jefferson, and others. Along Came Betty. And we began that set with In a Mellow Tone, done by saxophonist Rahsaan Roland Kirk from the album Boogie Woogie String Along for Real. In a Mellow Tone with Sammy Price at the piano, Tiny Grimes was the guitarist, Arvell Shaw on bass, and Gifford McDonald was the drummer. Rahsaan Roland Kirk kicking off that set. We're listening to jazz.

0: pianist Jeremy Monteiro, along with bassist Jay Anderson and drummer Lewis Nash, recorded in Kuala Lumpur at a club called No Black Tie, an informal affair. The album is called Live at No Black Tie, and that was the Brubeck tune In Your Own Sweet Way. Pianist Jeremy Monteiro. I'm John Hill. Thanks for joining me for this hour of jazz. As always, it's my pleasure to join you. I'll see you later.
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2: 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By the turn of the century, Bolden was celebrated as the king of New Orleans music. Drawing on the city's rich mix of sounds, he reshaped them on the cornet, playing by ear and improvising with unmistakable style. His improvisational fire just set him apart. Sadly, Bolden's reign was short-lived. At just 30 years old, he was committed to an institution. But it was during that time the music he helped create found its name, jazz, and quickly spread across America and around the world. 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

A deceptively hot little number from the Duke Ellington playbook called Blue Rose, with Donald Harrison there on saxophone from the album Free to Be, accompanied by Mulgrew Miller at the piano. That was Christian McBride on bass, and the drummer was Carl Allen. It sets us off for this hour of jazz. I'm your host, John Hill.

0: Vocalist Nina Freelone from her album Time Traveler, Time in a Bottle. Miki Hayama was the pianist, Keith Gans on guitar, bassist Noah Jackson, E.J. Strickland was the drummer, and on cello, Shauna Tucker. And we began that set with pianist Ahmad Jamal from the album Nature and the song If I Find You Again, with Jim Kamak on bass and Idris Muhammad on drums. We're listening to jazz. I'm John Hill.
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from an album titled Peace, music from guitarist Perry Smith with Upper Manhattan Medical Group. Sam Manai was the bassist, and Dan Schnelly, the drummer. Perry Smith from Peace. Before that, She's Out of My Life from Kevin Mahogany, vocalist Kevin Mahogany's album called Pride and Joy. That featured John Faddis there on trumpet, with James Wideman at the piano. Dave Stryker was the guitarist. Melissa Slocum, the bassist. Drummer Charles Haynes. And Don Elias on percussion. And we began that set with guitarist Earl Clue from a collection called Love Songs. Two Thielemans there on harmonica. The song titled Night Song. Guitarist Earl Clue, with orchestra arranged and conducted by longtime collaborator Dave Matthews. We're listening to jazz

0: Composer John Shapiro's Tango from an album titled Human Qualities from the band Shapiro 17. That was Matt Hong on baritone saxophone, and the trumpet player was Brian Davis. And we began that set with the trio of bassist John Patitucci, drummer Vinnie Colaiuta, and pianist Bill Cunliffe, their album called Trio, the tune Just in Time. I'm John Hill. Thanks for joining me this time for Jazz. As always, my pleasure. I'll see you later.
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2: Generations, jazz has tried to unravel the mystery of Charles Buddy Bolden, whose bold, fiery horn lines helped change the course of music history. By the turn of the century, Bolden was celebrated as the king of New Orleans music. Drawing on the city's rich mix of sounds, he reshaped them on the cornet, playing by ear and improvising with unmistakable style. His improvisational fire just set him apart. Sadly, Bolden's reign was short-lived. At just 30 years old, he was committed to an institution. But it was during that time the music he helped create found its name, jazz, and quickly spread across America and around the world. 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
3: On January 23, 1943, New York City was abuzz with excitement about an ambitious new work by Duke Ellington, Black, Brown, and Beige, premiering that night at Carnegie Hall. Celebrities like Eleanor Roosevelt, Langston Hughes, Frank Sinatra, and Leopold Stokowski packed the hall, witnesses to a complex 45-minute symphonic work about the African story in America. From the treacherous journey of the slave trade, through the bravery and resilience of those slaves, to the current struggle of their descendants to achieve racial equality. Despite its auspicious beginning, critics panned the work. Classical critics claimed it lacked form. Jazz critics cited Ellington for abandoning dance music. In his characteristic understated style, Duke responded, "I guess they didn't dig it." No doubt, Black, Brown, and Beige was ahead of its time. In 1943, it took courage to use the Carnegie Hall platform to tell the story of Black American history. But incorporating both jazz and classical genres in the work was also an act of sheer genius. Ellington stood alone in using music to resonate with both classical, jazz, Black, and white audiences. He played the long game, believing that the quality of his music would speak volumes about racial justice for generations to come. Despite his pride of Black, Brown, and Beige as a deeply personal work, Ellington abandoned it following the Carnegie Hall concert. 75 years later, Wynton Marsalis and the Jazz at Lincoln Center Orchestra redeemed Black, Brown, and Beige and released a definitive recording, introducing a new generation of listeners to the genius and resilience of Duke Ellington. At WRCJ, we pride ourselves on presenting diverse voices in American music. 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

Jingles from the godfather of the jazz guitar, Wes Montgomery, recorded in 1959. Melvin Ryan with him on organ, Paul Parker on drums. This is Jazz. I'm Janalee Ross. 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

Kenny Kirkland at the piano playing Wayne Shorter's gorgeous tune, Anna Maria. Before that, A Child Is Born, the wonderful waltz ballad written by Thad Jones from Bass and Bosses. The bass is Pierre Michelot, and some of the bosses on that record. Toots Thielemans playing harmonica, Billy Higgins on drums, Pierre Blanchard playing violin. Kicked off the set with Round Midnight, Lee Konitz live with Brad Meldow on piano and Charlie Hayden on bass. They were recorded at the Blue Note in New York City, December 1996. I'm Janie Lee Ross. 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

From Standards in Norway, live in Oslo in 1989, Keith Jarrett playing Old Folks, Gary Peacock on bass, Jack DeJohnette on drums, his longtime sidemen. Before that, My Girl, as rearranged by Paul Bollenbach from his record Soul Grooves. Great section with him. Joey DeFrancesco on organ, Jeff Tane Watts playing drums and the horns, Jim Rotundi, Steve Wilson, Eric Alexander, and Steve Davis. This is Jazz.

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that is called Faces, written by the man playing bass on the track, Dave Holland, from Bill Stewart's record Think Before You Think. Bill Stewart playing drums with Joe Lovano on tenor, Mark Cohen on piano, and Dave Holland on bass. Thanks for listening. I'm Janalee Ross, and this is Jazz.

guitar legend Johnny Smith playing Duke Ellington's Sophisticated Lady, and two more Duke tunes before that, Mood Indigo from The Shoes of the Fisherman's Wife, Charles Mingus's large ensemble, and Tierney Sutton began the set with All Too Soon from her Paris sessions. You're listening to Jazz. Here's some music from a 1990 film called Tune In Tomorrow, set in a radio station in New Orleans in the 1950s. It starred Peter Falk and Barbara Hershey and Keanu Reeves, and featured music composed by Wynton Marsalis.

It's called Don't Run From Fun, music from the 1990 film. Tune in tomorrow. Wynton Marsalis leading that all-star ensemble, including Wycliffe Gordon and Reginald Veal. 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

Music composed by Quincy Jones for the film The Pawnbroker from Terrence Blanchard's beautiful Jazz in Film before that. Birth of a Band. More music of Quincy Jones from This Is How I Feel About Quincy. Phil Wood's tribute to his former band leader and a reference to Quincy's 1957 breakout record called This Is How I Feel About Jazz. And Phil Woods did play on that record. Kicked off the set with Jimmy Smith's Midnight Special from 1960. I'm Jana Lee Ross. Thanks so much for listening to Jazz with me. This is the Gil Evans Orchestra from The Individualism of Gil Evans, John Lewis's tune, Concord.

0: Young and Foolish, Tony Bennett, accompanied by Bill Evans. And before that, Gil Evans, the Gil Evans Orchestra, from the Individualism of Gil Evans. That was John Lewis's tune, Concord. I'm Jana Lee Ross. Thanks for listening to Jazz With Me. 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
3: The rhythm section's job is to turn time into the time. And the time is called swing. In a four-beat measure, the bass presides over 1 and 3. Let's see. 1, 2, 3, 4. 1, 2, 3, 4. 1, 2, 3, 4. James Cirillo on the guitar is going to show us that though he plays on all four beats, he presides over 2 and 4. 2, 1, 2, 3, 4. 1, 2. So we got our 1, 2, 3, 4 going.

0: The drummer is in charge of the shuffle that is the foundation of swing. And the bass and guitar are responsible for making sure that the drummer doesn't rush or drag. There it is. Unlegislated division of power. And when it's balanced, it feels so good you have to join in. It still has a lot to teach us.
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Antonio Carlos Jobim and Stan Getz. What a combination from 1961, O Grande Amor. I'm Janelle Ross. Thanks for listening to Jazz with me.

If it's so fucking sensitive.

Revelations, written by Kenny Kirkland from his 1991 self-titled release. Branford Marsalis playing sax with him. Robert Hurst playing bass, and we heard Robert Hurst on the track before that with Kevin Eubanks playing guitar. James Williams playing piano. The tune Alter Ego, written by James Williams. And we kicked off the set with Holly Cole singing So and So. I'm Jana Lee Ross. Thanks for listening to Jazz with me.

The Clayton Hamilton Jazz Orchestra, their arrangement of the Brazilian songwriter Dori Caymmi's Like a Lover. Before that, Chet Baker, his final recording live in Tokyo in 1987. Great rhythm section with him. Hein Vandergein on bass, John Ingles on drums, Harold Denko playing piano. I'm Janalee Ross. Thanks so much for listening to Jazz with me. And now some advice from Holly Cole.

0: It'll only cause you trouble. Don't smoke in bed. That's Holly Cole. I'm Jana Lee Ross. Thanks for listening to Jazz With Me. 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
3: Paganini, the 18th century violin virtuoso, concertized on a Guarneri violin that he affectionately named My Cannon Violin due to its powerful sound. He bequeathed the violin to Genoa, Italy, where it is considered a national treasure. After 9/11, in solidarity with New York City, Genoa invited jazz violinist Regina Carter to give a concert with the cannon. She was the first African-American and jazz musician ever to do so. Carter, a Detroit native and Cass Tech alum, began studying Suzuki violin at the age of 4. But at 16, she heard the jazz violinist Stefan Grappelli at a concert, and it changed the course of her life. She vowed that she would play jazz on the violin, too. Her determination paid off. Today, Carter, like Paganini, is a violin virtuoso. A jazz violin virtuoso, winning a MacArthur Fellowship in 2006 for marrying her conservatory training with jazz improvisation. Carter accepted Genoa's invitation, giving 2 concerts with the Cannon, one in Genoa and the other at Alice Tully Hall. The experience was both petrifying and exhilarating, given the history and value of the Cannon. In spite of some reservations by her record label, she was determined to record a CD on the Cannon, featuring her virtuosity as both a classical and jazz musician. Entitled After a Dream, the recording truly was a dream come true for this visionary Detroiter.

0: 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WRCJ is committed to bringing you the best in music, whether it's classical or jazz. 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

from the 19th century to the now, composed by Manuel de Falla, Spanish composer, born in 1876. His song, Nana, interpreted by Rini Rosnes from her album, Life on Earth. John Patitucci playing bass and Billy Drummond playing drums. I'm Jana Lee Ross. Thanks for listening to Jazz with me.

0: Driftin', Herbie Hancock's tune from Finger Painting, the music of Herbie Hancock, released by Christian McBride, who's playing the bass, with Nicholas Payton on trumpet, Mark Whitfield playing guitar. Before that, another Herbie tune, Dolphin Dance, a duo of Kenny Werner playing keyboards and Toots Thielemann, the ubiquitous harmonica player, kicked off the set with Pat Metheny playing Solar, Miles Davis's tune, and his sidemen, Roy Haynes on drums, Dave Holland playing bass. I'm Jana Lee Ross. Thanks for listening to Jazz With Me.
1: I jump at the dawn, shake out the sun, laugh like a loon, but it's crazy. 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I spread my wings and then I'll fly all around the city. The world's my sweet potato pie.

Satin Doll. And yes, the doll, she swings. That's from Organ Grinder Swing, 1965. The organ grinder in question, Jimmy Smith. Grady Tate playing drums with him. Kenny Burrell on guitar before that. Nancy Wilson, oh so sad, singing The Masquerade Is Over from her classic album. With Cannonball Adderley, kicked off the set with Phil Woods live in 1976. A whole lot faster than Irving Berlin thought it was ever going to be played, cheek to cheek. I'm Jana Lee Ross. Thanks for listening to Jazz With Me. We'll finish the hour with another track from that Cannonball Adderley record in 1961, the collaboration with Nancy Wilson, but no Madam Wilson on this track. This is Just the Guys playing One Man's Dream, written by the guy playing piano, Joe Zawinul.

0: That's One Man's Dream, written by Joe Zawinul, and that's him playing the piano in 1961 with the brothers Adderley, Cannonball, and Nat, Sam Jones on bass, Lewis Hayes playing drums. I'm Jana Lee Ross. Thanks for listening to Jazz With Me. 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

the great Lou Rawls, along with pianist Les McCann, from an album titled Lou Rawls and Les McCann Limited, Willow, Weep for Me. Leroy Vinegar on bass and Ronald Jefferson on drums. And from organist Mike LaDon and his Groover Quartet, we heard a tune called Come Back Baby, a Ray Charles tune, with Eric Alexander there on saxophone. Peter Bernstein was the guitarist, and the drummer was Joe Farnsworth. We're listening to jazz. I'm John Hill.

vocalist Anais Reno from her album Lovesome Thing. Anais Reno singing the music of Ellington and Strayhorn, featuring Emmett Cohen there at the piano, with Kyle Poole on drums and Russell Hall on bass. Daydream, preceded by Ray Brown, bassist Ray Brown from his final recording, the album titled Walk On, and the song Honeysuckle Rose, with Jeffrey Keezer on piano and Kareem Higgins on drums. And beginning the set was saxophonist Wayne Shorter with the title track from an album called Speak No Evil. Wayne Shorter accompanied by pianist Herbie Hancock, trumpet player Freddie Hubbard, the bassist Ron Carter, and drummer Elvin Jones from 1964. Wayne Shorter. We're listening to jazz.

0: From his album titled A Thousand Small Things, that's guitarist Rodney Jones with Stolen Moments, along with Michael Kanin on piano. Donald Harrison was the sax man, Lonnie Plaxico on bass, and Carl Allen on drums. Ahead of that, from the album If I Could, Stanley Turrentine, saxophonist Stanley Turrentine with Hubert Laws on flute, bassist Ron Carter, drummer Grady Tate, and Sir Roland Hanna at the piano, the tune Junebug. I'm John Hill. Thanks for joining me for Jazz. I'll see you later.
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2: There's a delightful story about the time that Igor Stravinsky visited the renowned jazz club Birdland in New York. Charlie Parker was on the bandstand, unfazed by the musical genius sitting in front of him. Without bothering to glance at Stravinsky's table, Parker ripped into his signature tune Coco at lightning speed and, without missing a beat, quoted the Firebird Suite. Stravinsky roared with delight when he heard his music played by the jazz master and, in his exuberance, spilled his drink on nearby patrons. Did this really happen? Who knows? But there's no denying that these geniuses, as different as they were, had a connection. Paris was bursting with creativity in 1910 when Stravinsky arrived to compose for the Ballet Russe. His masterworks from this period, the Firebird Suite, Petrushka, Rite of Spring, secured his position as a great composer of the 20th century. By pairing the folk melodies of his native Russia with syncopated barbaric rhythms, Stravinsky created a new musical language. The Rite of Spring, which debuted only 16 years after the death of Brahms, spoke the musical parlance of the 20th century, and when Parker heard it, it spoke to him. Like Stravinsky, Parker too was an innovator, upending the jazz world with his virtuosity, use of modes, and development of bebop. He admired Stravinsky enough to quote Stravinsky compositions in his jazz solos. And Stravinsky once said, "The jazz performers I most admire are Art Tatum, Charlie Parker."
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4: Good morning, I'm Dave Wagner. Let's get things going on this Monday morning, August the 24th, with music by the Ukrainian composer Nikolai Kapustin. This is a piece entitled Daybreak.

Ukrainian conductor Nikolai Kapustin, who lived between 1937 and 2020, a virtuoso of the Moscow School of Piano Playing, composed some 161 opus numbers, and was one of the most significant figures in kind of putting together jazz idioms together with Western classical music. And there is a piece entitled Daybreak by Nikolai Kapustin. Long before Daybreak here, Sukyun Kim was the pianist. Yep, we have a time to go here before our sunrise this morning, right around 6:45 a.m. So lots of time left yet, but what is the weather going to bring, you say impatiently? I'm so glad you asked. Sunshine today, a very mild day, a high of around 77 degrees. In fact, this week is looking pretty good here. Sunshine for tomorrow, 80 and 82 on Wednesday, and then maybe a chance of showers on Thursday. But right now, everything's looking pretty snappy from our standpoint here on Monday morning. And some Monday Mozart. Look at how this all comes together here. Symphony number 24 in B-flat major. Music from 1773. Northern Chamber Orchestra doing the honors here with Nicholas Ward.

Music of Mozart, the Symphony No. 24 in B-flat major from 1773, the Northern Chamber Orchestra, and Nicholas Ward. Taking a look at today in history on this date, the infamous Mount Vesuvius eruption buries the city of Pompeii on this date, 79 AD. And this last month, I went on vacation, was able to go to visit the city of Pompeii. I've read about it. I've seen television documentaries on it. But there's nothing absolutely more, well, more overwhelming than to actually be there and see it all in person. Yeah, it happened on this date, the 24th day of August, 79 AD. Cornelius Swartheart of Troy invents the waffle iron. Well, at least he patents it on this date in 1869. Speaking about great patents, Thomas Edison patents the motion picture camera on this date in 1891. And to the dismay of millions of stargazers, Pluto was demoted on this date from a planet to a dwarf planet. I know, that was in 2006, and quite frankly, I'm still having a real tough time getting over it. But we have to move on, don't we? Just the way it is. The string quartet number 3 in G major, Carl Ditters von Dittersdorf wrote it, and the Franz Schubert Quartet plays it.

0: Well, believe it or not, at one time he was just plain old Carl Ditters, and then he was raised to the nobility because of his musical talent. He became from really humble backgrounds, and he became, are you ready, Carl Ditters von Dittersdorf. Wow, did that look really cool on a business card? And people are, to this day, are looking around going, well, I'm trying to find Dittersdorf on the map. Don't worry. That's where Carl lived, like I said. String Quartet number 3 in G major, the Franz Schubert Quartet. They played the music of Big Time Carl right here on the radio, 90.9 FM.
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0: Haley Taylor here this morning at 10 o'clock. She's starting off today with the music of Tchaikovsky, the Capriccio Italien. And then it's a box lunch today at noon. Don't forget about that, with the Goldberg Variation Aria in a arrangement with clarinetist Martin Frost and Sebastian Dubé playing the double bass. How about that? And then Peter Wharf at 2 p.m., the Drive Time Elixir, with the Rock 3, the Piano Concerto number 3 in D minor with pianist Mikhail Pletnev. Now, we've got all-star music here for you with all-star performers today. Here's music of Joaquin Rodrigo from 1954, based on tunes by Gaspar Sanz, The Fantasy for a Gentleman, dedicated to Andres Segovia, the gentleman of the title. Alfonso Moreno, the guitarist, the State Symphony Orchestra of Mexico, and Enrique Batiste.

0: WRCJFM and HD1 Detroit. The Fantasy for a Gentleman, Fantasia para un Gente Hombre, by Joaquin Rodrigo. Alfonso Moreno, the guitarist, Enrique Batiz, and the State Symphony Orchestra of Mexico. Well, that's a good start to our first hour of classical music, but as you can well imagine, we, that means I'm using, by the way, the imperial we are all just getting started here. Hector Berlioz, he's coming in for a landing. Antonin Dvorak, Johannes Brahms, Enrique Granados, yeah, they're all here. And we'll have their music next on the radio. 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

Music of Hector Berlioz, and that is the overture to Benvenuto Cellini, the Montreal Symphony Orchestra there. That's from a largely fictional opera about the exploits of the Renaissance Florentine sculptor Benvenuto Cellini, who wrote a famous memoir, which was largely fictional, quite frankly. And the opera was not a success at all, but the overture remains, and we played it for you here to start things off in the 6 a.m. hour. Good morning, I'm Dave Wagner. And taking a look at some famous birthdays today. Today, the birthday of organist and composer Théodore Dubois, born on this date in 1837. Today is the 130th anniversary of the birth of Leo Theremin, the man that invented that kind of spooky-sounding instrument, the theremin. And also today, the birthday of Mason Williams. Also today, Rachmaninoff in 1934 completes his Rhapsody on a theme of Paganini, and that has become one of his most beloved works. We have music of Antonin Dvorak, the Romance in F minor for violin and orchestra, Jan Pascal Tortelier with the Ulster Orchestra.

Love this recording on the Chandos label with the conductor Jean-Pascal Tourtellier also being the violin soloist here, and a kind of compilation disc spanning many different time periods and different eras in classical music. The Romance in F Minor for Violin and Orchestra. Antonin Dvorak wrote it. The Ulster Orchestra with Jean-Pascal played it for us here on this Monday morning. Did you know what today is? National Waffle Day. Don't want to waffle on that. National Waffle Day, an unofficial holiday celebrated annually on August 24th. It was on this date in 1869 that the first United States patent for a waffle iron was issued to one Cornelius Swartwout. Well, I know. It's a big day for Cornelius and for the rest of us. You don't have to use this holiday to celebrate the invention of the waffle iron, but what you can do is have some waffles this morning because they're good for you. Now, here's a little interesting historical fact. Thomas Jefferson brought a waffle iron to the United States from France. And General Electric invented the electric waffle iron in 1911, but did not sell it until 1918. And the soles of Nike's first pair of sneakers, by the way, were made with a waffle iron. Now, that'll make you stop and think when you're eating your breakfast. Here is the first movement of the Piano Sonata No. 3 in F minor, composed by the 20-year-old Johannes Brahms. Nelson Frere plays the piano.

Music of Johannes Brahms, the piano sonata number 3 in F minor, the first movement. Robert Schumann once described Brahms' piano sonatas as veiled symphonies, and he was 20 years old when he wrote that one. Nelson Frere, the pianist. Christopher Barkanin here to play the guitar. This is the music of Enrique Granados and Villanesca.

We often hear the music of Enrique Granados played on the guitar, which is somewhat ironic because he actually never wrote anything for the guitar. All of the music that we hear played on the guitar by Granados really are transcriptions of piano pieces. Christopher Parkening there playing the Villanesca. And let's go to the movies, shall we, from a galaxy, a long time ago in a galaxy far, far away, which is so much better than a far, far away time in a galaxy a long time ago. I always get confused. Music from 2015 from Star Wars, The Force Awakens. This is The Farewell and The Trip. Well, of course, music of John Williams. We've got the composer leading the studio orchestra musicians.

0: Always wondered what it would be like to conduct an orchestra with a lightsaber. You certainly wouldn't cross the conductor, okay? Or make him cross, for that matter. Star Wars, The Force Awakens, The Farewell, and The Trip, music of John Williams. He conducted the orchestra there. It seemed that it worked out well. Everyone got along okay. WRCJ in Detroit, we are your 24-hour-a-day music station, and you're welcome. 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
0: We'll keep the great music coming your way all day long. Haley Taylor's coming along this morning, 10 o'clock, 10 to 2. Midday Music with Haley, with your box lunch all ready to go at noontime, so you don't even have to make reservations. Peter Wharf at 2 p.m., the Drive Time Elixir, Exploring Music with Bill McLaughlin. That's how we roll with our classical days, and our jazzy nights begin at 7 p.m. with John Hill right here on the radio. Music of Jean-Philippe Rameau and the overture to A Comédie Lyrique, based on a fable by La Fontaine, La Paladin Overture. Le Talon Lyrique, a French period instrument ensemble, plays it with Christophe Rousset.

Christophe Rousset, L'été l'Andorique, and music from 1760, a late work by Jean-Philippe Rameau. He wrote his first opera ballet in 1733, and almost 30 years later, he was still going strong with that music from Le Paladins. And we've got music of Emmanuel Chabrier next. Claude Debussy was quoted as saying that modern music began with the Espana Rhapsody for Orchestra by Emmanuel Chabrier. And that may very well be true, but it's going to wrap up this second hour of classical music that we're listening to together. Eric Kunzel here and the Cincinnati Pops Orchestra.

0: WRCJ FM and HD1 Detroit. The España Rhapsody for Orchestra, music of Emmanuel Chabrier, taking us to Spain early on this Monday morning. Eric Kunzel, the Cincinnati Pops Orchestra. I'm going to take you many places this morning with great music. So just relax and keep listening. Modus Mussorgsky, Philip Lane. We've got music of Miklos Roja from the movies. And, of course, our morning Suze Alarm. All of that here from 90.9 FM.
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3: My name's Ralph Santalpi. I'm from Ann Arbor, Michigan. I'm a pop musician, but I love classical music and I love jazz. And that's what you're listening to, WRCJ FM and HD1 Detroit.

The Great Gate of Kyiv, from pictures at an exhibition, music of Modest Mussorgsky, originally for piano. And we had the arrangement by Leopold Stokowski. It's a little bit different from the more familiar Ravel version, but I thought we would change it up here for you and play it this morning by Leo's arrangement, Cincinnati Pops Orchestra and Eric Kunzel. Good morning. I'm Dave Wagner. It is a Monday morning. And today, the birth date of French organist and composer Théodore Dubois. Also today, saw the first performance of von Suppé's Poet and Peasant Operetta in Vienna on this date in 1846. So that was 180 years ago. The operetta is not performed today, but the overture remains one of the most popular works by von Suppé. We've got music next of the English composer Philip Lane, composed in 1982 for the Dawlish Festival. It's called a Maritime Overture. Gavin Sutherland here in the Royal Ballet Sinfonia.

Gavin Sutherland, the Royal Ballet Sinfonia, Maritime Overture by Philip Lane. I mentioned he composed that for the Dawlish Festival. Dawlish is an old fishing port and seaside resort on the Devon coast, was the fictional birthplace of Nicholas Nickleby. In fact, yeah, Charles Dickens used to spend vacation time there in Dawlish. Maybe that's why he decided to have Nicholas Nickleby born there. Well, whatever. Hey, we're just trying to sort things out here early in the morning, and you'll want to be awake for all of the explanations that are coming your way. So that's why, dear listener, we have this for you right now. Your morning Sue's Alarm.

Well, from the Maritime Overture to a piece entitled Hands Across the Sea, a march by John Philip Sousa from 1899. When they first played this, by the way, in Philadelphia's Academy of Music on April 21st, 1899, it was so popular that the band was obliged to repeat it three times. Hands Across the Sea, the march addressed to no particular nation, but to all of America's friends abroad. It's been suggested that Sousa was inspired by an incident in the Spanish-American War, in which one Captain Chichester of the British Navy came to the support of Admiral Dewey at Manila Bay. Always great to have friends with big boats. And we'll have another Sousa alarm for you tomorrow morning. That one, by the way, was played by Frederick Fennell and the Eastman Wind Ensemble, who came ashore especially for that. So now that we've been out to sea, guess what? We're heading back out again. The overture here to HMS Pinafore, music of Sir Arthur Sullivan, played here by the Canadian Brass.

The Overture to a Comic Opera by Sir Arthur Sullivan, with a libretto by W.S. Gilbert, HMS Pinafore, or The Lass That Loved a Sailor, one of the second longest runs of any musical theater piece up to that time when it premiered in May of 1878. Yeah, super big hit. The fourth Gilbert and Sullivan collaboration and the first international sensation, ran for 571 performances. Whoa. The Canadian Brass played the music. Miklos Roja's music here. This is the Spellbound Concerto. The Hollywood Bowl Orchestra, John Malcheri, and pianist Stephen Huff.

0: Miklos Rozsa wrote the film score for the Oscar-winning 1945 Hitchcock classic Spellbound, and then later utilized themes from that for this piano concerto, which he called, cleverly enough, the Spellbound Concerto, and a spellbinding performance there. Stephen Huff, the pianist, the Hollywood Bowl Orchestra, and John Malcheri. WRCJ FM and HD1 Detroit, we are your 24-hour-a-day music station.
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0: Thank you very much, Mr. Mike Bushell. Yeah, I was wondering, how do we prove to you that we're your 24-hour-a-day music station? I woke up in the middle of the night and I thought, I've got the answer. Why don't we play music 24 hours a day? I know, these are the type of deep insights I often have just around 2 or 3 o'clock in the morning. Well, we'll do that today and tomorrow and the day after that, because we did it the day before, too. 14 hours of classical music, 10 hours of jazz, and I get to share the music with you every morning between 5 a.m. and 10 a.m. Michael Torkey's music right now. This is music from a ballet score called An Italian Straw Hat, based on an 1851 comedy by Eugene Liebisch. And this music actually dates from much later, from 2004. Ormsby Wilkins, the conductor of the National Ballet of Canada Orchestra.

The portion of the ballet from Act One, Ferdinand attempts to play violin from a ballet score from 2004, An Italian Straw Hat. American composer Michael Torque wrote it. Ormsby Wilkins and the National Ballet of Canada Orchestra for us there. Music of Johann Sebastian Bach, the Italian Concerto in F Major is actually a work for harpsichord solo, but I love this recording with John Williams playing the guitar and the late Peter Herford at the organ. Music of Johann Sebastian Bach.

At the height of the organ reform movement, when people's interest turned away from the romantic symphonic organ to the clear sounds and less forceful nature of the Baroque pipe organ, there came this recording with Peter Herford and guitarist John Williams. And you would think, well, here's two instruments that wouldn't, you know, live well together, the mighty pipe organ and a single acoustic classical guitar. But what a revelation this was for me when I bought this album years ago, and it's always been one of my favorites. Peter Herford playing the organ, John Williams the guitarist, and that's the first movement of the Cantalian Concerto in F Major, music of Johann Sebastian Bach. And we'll conclude with a concerto here for four, count them, four solo violins by Telemann, members here of the Musica Antiqua of Cologne.

0: It's violins, violins, and more violins. Well, four violins, actually. Concerto in G major for four solo violins. Reinhard Goebel and his pals, three of his friends, Stephen Shard, Julia Varchesa, and Mary Uttiger, they were the violinists from the Musica Antiqua of Cologne that stepped up to play that music of Telemann. Coming up, Georges Bizet's music with the New York Philharmonic Orchestra, Vivaldi's music with the Period Instrument Ensemble, the Philharmonia Baroque Orchestra, and music of the American composer Stephen Paulus. All of that coming your way from WRCJ-FM and HD1 Detroit.
1: After his business venture failed in 1817, Anthony Philip Heinrich found his true calling in the untamed American wilderness of Kentucky, a fundamental inspiration to his music. A self-taught violinist, Heinrich was a true visionary. He directed the first American performance of a Beethoven symphony, helped with the founding of the New York Philharmonic, was a pioneer of the Romantic tone poem, and the first composer to incorporate Native American themes into his orchestral work. Heinrich was known as the American Beethoven. During this time, Americans started to see the orchestra as a reflection of democracy, where each voice has a role to play and they work together. We celebrate the 250th anniversary of American composers, visionaries who took the sounds, the struggles, and the beauty of the American landscape and turned it into an entirely new art form. Thanks for listening to and celebrating 250 years of American music here with us at WRCJ.
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Music of Georges Bizet, the first movement, the Allegro, from his Symphony No. 1 in C Major, the New York Philharmonic Orchestra, and Leonard Bernstein. Good morning, I'm Dave Wagner. Huge, huge holiday today. I mean, stop the presses. Today, National Waffle Day, celebrated annually on August the 24th. Why? Because on this date in 1869, the first United States patent for a waffle iron was issued to Cornelius Swartwout. So now that kind of confused me because I was doing some reading and Thomas Edison brought a waffle iron to the United States from France back some 50 years earlier. However, obviously it was not patented in the United States. Hey, did you know that the soles of Nike's first pair of sneakers were made with a waffle iron? Whoa. Walk carefully throughout the day when you think about

a period instrument ensemble from San Francisco, the Philharmonia Baroque Orchestra. Their founder and conductor, Nicholas McGeegan, there with recorder soloist Marion Verbruggen and a concerto by Antonio Vivaldi. Today, the birth date of composer Stephen Paulus, so it's only right that we play his music for piano. And this is the prelude number 4. Lara Downes is the pianist.

Happy birthday from a nice young man from Roseville, Minnesota. Stephen Paulus, American composer, born on this date in 1949. And he was a composer, I think probably best known for his 1982 opera, The Postman Always Rings Twice, one of the several operas he composed for the Opera Theater of St. Louis. Stephen Paulus lived between 1949 and 2014. Today would have been his 77th birthday. And we had his Prelude No. 4, played by pianist Lara Downes. We've got music here next by Victor Young. This is the suite from a film called The Quiet Man. And we have Richard Kaufman and the New Zealand Symphony Orchestra.

Music from a 1952 John Ford classic about a boxer who goes back to his native Ireland and falls in love, starring John Wayne, Maureen O'Hara, and Victor McLaughlin. And we had music from The Quiet Man, and we had the New Zealand Symphony Orchestra and Richard Coffin playing that music of Victor Young. Luis Forenich music right now. This is the third movement of her Symphony No. 2 in D major, Christoph Koenig, and the European Soloists of Luxembourg.

0: French composer, teacher, and pianist of the Romantic period, Louis Forenchek, born Jean-Louis Dumont in May of 1804. She wrote three symphonies, a few choral works, numerous chamber pieces, and really a wide variety of piano music. But there's a movement from one of her symphonies, the Scherzo, the third movement of her symphony number 2 in D major with Christoph Kunig and the European Soloists of Luxembourg. Going to be a nice day today, says the National Weather Service. Sunshine today, kind of very mild temperatures, a high 77 degrees. We're in the upper 50s tonight, kind of a feeling of fall in the air tonight. 58, the low temperature overnight. Sunshine tomorrow, though, high of around 80, and then we're back up to 82 on Wednesday with partly sunny skies. Should be a really nice day, both for today, tomorrow, and Wednesday. Then maybe some showers moving in here on Thursday.
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0: Your clicks and calls keep the great music coming your way. 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It's really been a dream come true to be back on the radio here in Detroit after being gone for some 7-8 years when classical music left the dial here in Detroit. I left town, went to Cincinnati first, and then on to Los Angeles, but really happy to come back home in 2005 and start things up again here at WRCJ. And you've made it possible now these last 21 years through your great support. Here's the overture to L'Italiana in Algeri, the Italian girl in Algiers, comic opera by Rossini, the Orpheus Chamber Orchestra.

L'Italiana in Algeri, music of Rossini, the comic opera Italian Girl in Algiers, the Orpheus Chamber Orchestra. And how about some Carl Maria von Weber? Yes, a complete performance here of a little clarinet concerto. In fact, he called it a concertino in E flat major. Supposedly, he wrote this in 3 days. We've got Charles Niedich playing the clarinet, the Orpheus Chamber Orchestra.

0: Well, sometimes, as you know, you just have a rush job. And I guess that was the case here, because that clarinet concertino in E flat major by Weber, he wrote it in 3 days. I love the story about this. The soloist was a guy named Heinrich Baumann, who learned it also very quickly. It was premiered at a royal command performance for King Maximilian I of Bavaria, who bought 50 tickets. I guess he wanted it done right away. And when you're the king, you jump to it. Yeah, first performed April 15th, 1811. Those cadenzas were improvised by Mr. Niedrich. Otherwise, all of the other notes by Carl Maria himself. And we had the Orpheus Chamber Orchestra right here on the radio. 90.9 FM, WRCJ-FM, and HD1 Detroit.
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0: Good morning, I'm Dave Wagner. Well, birthday composers, we've got them. And I never like to pass up an opportunity to play music by an organist composer. So, Théodore Dubois, French organist, composer, and teacher, who was born on this date in 1837. He served for a while as director of the Paris Conservatory. And here's a piece that was composed for his former student, Henriette Renier, who became professor of harp at the conservatory. The Fantasy for Harp and Orchestra, Emmanuel Saison, the harpist, Samuel Jean, and the Auvergne-Provence Orchestra.

the Avignon Provence Regional Orchestra. Thank you very much. Music from 1903 from our birthday composer, Théodore Dubois, French organist, composer, and teacher, who served for a while as director of the Paris Conservatory, the Fantasy for Harp and Orchestra. Emmanuel Saison, I mentioned earlier, was the harp soloist, and I'll mention it again for good measure. Well, we've got a good measure of classical music going on throughout the day. By the way, Haley Taylor is here this morning at 10 o'clock, taking you on a trip to Italy. Capriccio Italian, Tchaikovsky's musical souvenir of a trip that he took there in the winter of 1879. That's coming up in the 10 o'clock hour, but right now we turn our attention to this music of Mozart, performed here by the Swingle Singers.

0: Uruk originally for, well, musical clock, and it's been one of those pieces that has been adapted nicely to the pipe organ. But there it's sung by the Swingle Singers, a vocal jazz ensemble formed in Paris in the 1962s by a guy from Alabama named Ward Swingle. The Fantasy in F minor and F major, both, because Mozart just, I guess, didn't make up his mind. Oh, well, we'll make up our mind about this. Some happy birthdays going out, and I've already played the music of our birthday composer, Theodore Dubois. Also, music of the American composer, Stephen Pollett. That's coming up later today. And also, want to mention that today saw the first performance of the Rhapsody and the Theme of Paganini by Rachmaninoff. That was back in 1934 with Rachmaninoff himself as piano soloist. We've got some Rachmaninoff coming up a little later this hour with pianist Abbé Simone right here on the radio. 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Established as a student chapter at the University of Michigan in 1969, the Ann Arbor AGO presents free programs throughout the concert year. Information is available at their website, AnnArborAGO.org.
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0: 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Now, I mean, obviously you have to have an internet connection, but I'm sure you can work that out. All right. With all of that information, Mitsuko Uchida is here to play the music of Beethoven, the Piano Sonata Number 31 in A flat major, late work, Opus 110, composed between 1820 and 1822 when he was working on his Miso Solemnis. Mitsuko Uchida at the keyboard.

One of my favorite pianists, Mitsuko Uchida, playing the music of Beethoven, the Piano Sonata No. 31 in A-flat major, Opus 110. And music next of Rachmaninoff, his Piano Concerto No. 1 in F-sharp minor, the Opus 1 of Rachmaninoff, initially completed when he was 18 years old. That was in 1891. Now, he did revise it when he was like an old man, you know, in 1917. Abbe Simone, the pianist, the St. Louis Symphony Orchestra, and Leonard Slatkin.

Boy, it's so nice to play this recording. I haven't played a recording in a while with pianist Abbe Simon. He was an American concert pianist, teacher, and recording artist who was born in 1920 and taught at the Curtis Institute of Music. Super virtuoso, according to the New York Times. And you can see why he was called that. Playing there, the Piano Concerto No. 1 in F-sharp minor, Opus 1 by Rachmaninoff. Joining Abbe Simon, Leonard Slatkin, and the St. Louis Symphony Orchestra. I'm Dave Wagner. That's all for me this morning. Thank you so much for letting me modulate your frequency. Stay tuned. Haley Taylor's got great music for you on this Monday from 90.9 FM.

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1: Good morning and happy Monday. Happy start of the week to you. I'm Haley Taylor. This is Midday Music. It's about the 24th of August. Well, it is the 24th of August, and you're listening to WRCJ. And we're going to start the program today with Pyotr Tchaikovsky, who's in the middle of winter in Rome when he wrote this piece of music, his Capriccio Italien, which grew directly out of what he heard there. He started sketching it in January, telling his patron that some of the melodies came from published collections and others he simply heard in the streets. Rome was in the middle of carnival season, so there was plenty to hear. Even the trumpet call at the very beginning came from an Italian cavalry barracks near Tchaikovsky's hotel. He initially called the piece an Italian Fantasia, but then changed the name much later. We're going to hear it performed today by the Russian National Orchestra, conducted by Mikhail Pletnev. This is Capriccio Italien, music of Pyotr Tchaikovsky.

0: Tchaikovsky began the piece in Rome in 1880, building it from Italian tunes he found in collections and heard around the city. That was Capriccio Italien by Tchaikovsky, music performed there by the Russian National Orchestra, conducted by Mikhail Pletnev. It's midday music from Pyotr Tchaikovsky. We have Victor Herbert coming up, and then also music of Nikolai Rimsky-Korsakov. Capriccio Espanol is on the way.
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0: Before Victor Herbert became famous for American operettas, he was a professional cellist, and a very good one. He was born in Ireland, and came to New York in 1886, when his wife joined the Metropolitan Opera. Herbert soon became principal cellist of the Met Opera Orchestra, and began building a reputation as both a performer and composer. So his second cello concerto dates from a few years after they came to the States. This is 1894. And there's an important connection here with Anton Dvorak. Dvorak was living in New York at the same time and heard Herbert perform the concerto. Soon afterward, Dvorak began work on his own cello concerto, that one in B minor, a piece that would become one of the cornerstones of the cello repertoire. But let's hear music of Victor Herbert. This is Yo-Yo Ma as a soloist joining the New York Philharmonic.

That's Kurt Masur conducting the New York Philharmonic with Yo-Yo Ma performing this as a soloist, and Victor Herbert's second cello concerto. Music that Herbert wrote when he was still known as much for playing the cello as for composing. Dvorak heard Herbert perform the piece in New York and soon began writing his own great cello concerto. Music of Victor Herbert on WRCJ. Now to Russia, with Nikolai Rimsky-Korsakov, Capriccio Espagnol, which began its life as something very different, a piece for violin and orchestra. But while working on it, he decided the whole orchestra should get a chance to show off instead. And he based those five movements on Spanish melodies. We have a morning dance, and then we have a different key with different orchestral colors. Along the way, there are solos for violin, clarinet, flute, horn, and other instruments. You'll hear it performed today by Nema Yarvi conducting the Gutenberg Symphony Orchestra. This is Rimsky-Korsakov's Capriccio Espagnol.

0: So we've had two Russian composers this hour with two very different capriccios. We began the hour with Tchaikovsky's Capriccio Italien, and we finished the hour with Nikolai Rimsky-Korsakov's Capriccio Espanol, with Snema Yarvi conducting the Gutenberg Symphony Orchestra. Well, as I mentioned, we just finished up this 10 o'clock hour, so we have got three more hours to go here on Midday Music. We have a composer coming up next who has a reputation with comic opera. We also have music for the clarinet on the way as well. Kevin Kaska is coming up, your box lunch, and Midday Mozart. It's all on the way, so stay tuned on Midday Music.
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0: You are listening to Midday Music on this Monday, late morning. I'm Haley Taylor. Thanks so much for tuning in today. Ermanno Wolf Ferrari, that's who we're talking about next. Now, he usually made his reputation with comic operas, but The Jewels of the Madonna was something quite different. Now, Ferrari had a German father and an Italian mother, and his career moved between both of those musical circles. This opera belongs to the Italian tradition, contemporary characters, street life, and a plot that gets pretty dark. It's set in Naples and involves a young blacksmith who steals jewels from a statue of the Madonna to prove his love for his sister. Foster sister, that is. The opera premiered in 1911 and quickly traveled internationally. It's rarely staged now, but the orchestral music has survived, which is what we're going to hear in this arrangement by the Academy of St. Martin in the Fields, conducted by Sir Neville Mariner. This is Wolf Ferrari's The Jewels of the Madonna.

0: Music of Ermanno Vilfarrari from his 1911 opera, The Jewels of the Madonna, an opera that premiered in Berlin, was soon heard in the States and Britain, but today is rarely staged, outside of its orchestral excerpts that have remained familiar. That was the Academy of St. Martin in the Fields, conducted by Sir Neville Mariner, again, The Jewels of the Madonna. In just a moment, a clarinet quintet is coming up, so stay tuned for music of Samuel Coleridge Taylor.
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0: Samuel Coleridge Taylor was only 20 when he wrote this quintet, and the story behind it begins with Brahms. Coleridge Taylor was studying composition at London's Royal College of Music. After hearing Brahms's clarinet quintet, he challenged his students to write one without simply imitating Brahms. Coleridge Taylor took him up on it. His F-sharp minor quintet appeared in 1895, and although you can certainly hear the late romantic world he inherited, Dvorak might actually be the more important influence. I think Taylor greatly admired him and his use of folk and national traditions. We're going to hear the third movement, the Scherzo, performed by the Leipzig String Quartet with clarinet soloist Stefan Siegenthaler. This is music of Samuel Coleridge Taylor.

Samuel Coleridge Taylor wrote that piece in 1895 at just 20 years old, allegedly in response to his teacher's challenge to escape the shadow of Brahms. The Scherzo Movement from Samuel Coleridge Taylor's Clarinet Quintet in F-sharp minor. This next piece has a title that gives us very specific clues as to what the composer is doing here. Music of Kevin Kaska. This is The Lake Isle of Innisfree. Now, it takes its name from the poem of the same name by W.B. Yeats. It was first published a few years after he wrote it in 1888, and he imagines leaving city life behind for Innisfree, a small island in Western Ireland. Then there's the dedication. It says for R.V.W., Rafe Vaughan Williams. Kaska's score actually describes the piece as a pastoral for orchestra, which really places it in that musical tradition of Rafe Vaughan Williams. But you can hear it for yourself as it's performed by the Royal Scottish National Orchestra, conducted by Alan Wilson. This is Kevin Kaska's The Lake Isle of Innisfree.

Kevin Kaskas subtitled the 2010 work A Pastoral for Orchestra and dedicated to Ralph Vaughan Williams, and you might be able to hear why in that music. The Lake Isle of Innisfree by Kaska, with the Royal Scottish National Orchestra performing, conducted by Alan Wilson. Up next, music of Brahms, the finale to his Symphony No. 1 in C minor.

0: Brahms waited a very long time before putting Symphony No. 1 on a score. He had been working toward it since the 1850s, but Beethoven's 9 symphonies cast a pretty large shadow. Brahms once told a friend, "You have no idea how it feels to hear behind you the tramp of a giant like Beethoven." He finally completed that first symphony in 1876 when he was 43. And you heard the finale. That Beethoven connection becomes difficult to miss. After a long, tense introduction, the horn introduces a melody, and eventually the strings arrive with a big tune that immediately reminded early listeners of Ode to Joy from Beethoven's 9th. When somebody pointed that out, Brahms, I guess, answered that any fool could hear it. The finale of Brahms' first symphony, performed by the London Symphony Orchestra, conducted by Anton Dorati in a beautiful vintage recording that was from 1959. From Brahms to Bach, we'll start this next hour, as we always do, at 12 o'clock with your box lunch. So stay tuned. That's on the way.
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0: I'm Haley Taylor. It's Midday Music, and guess what time it is? It's time for lunch. Time to open up the fridge and see what I have packed today for your box lunch. And looks like we've got the Goldberg Variations. Now, these didn't actually have that title when Bach published them in 1741. He simply called the work Aria with Diverse Variations, written for two harpsichords. It was the fourth and final part of his large publishing project. Everything begins with this aria, though, a 32-bar movement in the style of a sarabande. Bach then builds 32 variations on its bass line, and he also brings the aria back at the very end. We're hearing just the opening aria, but not on a harpsichord. This is Martin Frost and Sebastian Dubé arranging it for clarinet and double bass. This is Musica Bach. Goldberg Variations.

The aria that opens Bach's Goldberg Variations, arranged and performed by clarinetist Martin Frost and double bass soloist Sebastian Dubé. Your Bach's Lunch here on WRCJ. We now have Poet and Peasant Overture. Franz von Suppé wrote music for more than 100 theatrical productions, but sometimes the music had a much longer life than the play. That's certainly what happened with Poet and Peasant. It was incidental music for a comedy that was first performed in Vienna in 1846. Suppé had actually used versions of this overture before without much success, but he attached it to this play and it finally caught on. So we're going to hear it now, performed by the Detroit Symphony Orchestra, conducted by Paul Perret. This is a 1959 vintage recording of Suppé's Poet and Peasant Overture.

A play that disappeared, but the overture became one of this composer's first major international successes. Franz von Suppé's Poet and Peasant Overture, performed by the Detroit Symphony Orchestra, conducted by Paul Perret, in a 1959 recording. Up next, we have a Flemish Rhapsody. This is music of Jean Apsel. Belongs to a generation of 20th century Belgian composers whose music rarely turns up.

on American concert programs today. He was born in 1893 and trained initially as an organist before concentrating on composition. His career centered largely in Brussels, both as a composer and a teacher. But we also have this great music. This is, again, the Flemish Rhapsody. The title points towards something composers had been doing throughout the 19th and early 20th centuries, taking regional or folk music and bringing it into the concert hall. We have the Britain Philharmonic Orchestra, conducted by Alexander Rabari. This is music of Jean Absol.

0: Music of Jean Absel, a Belgian composer, organist, and teacher, whose career lasted well into the 20th century. That was the Flemish Rhapsody, performed by the Britain Philharmonic Orchestra. Well, we mentioned Beethoven at the top of the hour when we spoke about Brahms, so why not have some Beethoven up next? Stay tuned to hear his string quartet number 16.
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0: By the time Beethoven wrote his string quartet in F major, he had only months left to live. It's the last complete quartet he wrote, and the last major work he completed. But compared with some of the enormous late quartets that came before it, this Opus 136 is surprisingly compact. Four movements on a small scale. We're going to hear the first movement, which is marked Allegretto. Beethoven finished this in October 1826 and dedicated it to Johann Wolfmayer. He never heard it performed publicly. The premiere came almost exactly a year after his death. But we're going to bring it back today with the Quartetto di Cremona performing Music of Beethoven, string quartet number 16 in F major.

The opening movement of Beethoven's String Quartet No. 16 in F, performed by the Quartetto di Cremona, the work of Beethoven here on WRCJ. Claude Debussy is next. This is Sonata for Flute, Viola, and Harp.

0: a piece of music that was written around the time of the First World War. It was well underway, and Debussy's health was failing. He started a project he never lived long enough to finish, 6 sonatas for different combinations of instruments. He only completed 3, and we heard one of them, the sonata for flute, viola, and harp, which was the second of those 3. That was performed today by members of the Nash Ensemble, again, music of Claude Debussy. Look at the time. Okay, I can't believe we have one last hour of the show to go. It feels like today has been flying by. I feel like Mondays do that to you. We have music of Mozart to start this last hour, as we always do, for your midday Mozart. But after that, we've got a little bit of a Russian composer and an Italian composer, and someone who we just mentioned, Claude Debussy, is coming up. Stay tuned.
1: 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For more information on next season's concert series, gpmchurch.org or 313-882-5330.
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0: It's time for Midday Mozart on Midday Music. I'm Haley Taylor. Thanks so much for tuning in into this last hour of the show on this Monday afternoon. Okay, Mozart actually dated this sonata himself. It says Vienna, August 24th, 1787. Just a couple of months before the premiere of Don Giovanni in Prague. So this is a kind of a birthday celebration, as today is also August 24th. By this point, Mozart had been writing violin sonatas for most of his life. His earliest were published when he was just 8. But this one is a much more equal partnership between violin and keyboard than his earlier works. The finale is especially restless. So you'll be excited to hear it today. With violinist Hilary Hahn and Natalie Shue at the piano, this is Mozart's Sonata in A Major.

0: A midday Mozart birthday celebration, as this piece of music was written, well, finished, I should say, August 24th, 1787. It was in print just a month later, and it was one of the last violin sonatas that Mozart would complete. His sonata in A major with Hilary Hahn on the violin and pianist Natalie Shue. What a fun way to celebrate your midday Mozart today. But we've got more great music on the way. We have a piece coming up next that has a great title, Wythorn's Shadow. It reaches back about 400 years before its composer, so stay tuned for that story on the way.
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0: A great dramatic title here. It's called Wythorn's Shadow, and it stretches about 400 years before its composer, E.J. Morin. Thomas Wythorn was an English composer, born in 1528, remembered partly because he left behind an extraordinary autobiography, one of the earliest surviving autobiographies written in English. E.J. Morin was fascinated by early English music as well as folk songs, so he wrote Wythorn's Shadow in 1931. It became an important point in his career. After several relatively unproductive years, all of a sudden he began composing more steadily and had more success with these pieces. This is Joan Fleta conducting the Ulster Orchestra and Morin's Wythorn's Shadow.

Morin wrote it in 1931, during a renewed period of composing that also produced his string trio, and the following year, another piece of music that has a great title, Lonely Waters. Music of Morin, that was Wythorn's Shadow, with Joan Folletta conducting the Ulster Orchestra. Okay, we have Claude Debussy coming up. We also have Brahms on the way as well. So a lot of good music on the way. In the meantime, though, a piece of music by a composer born in Bologna in 1685, the same year as Bach and Handel. This is Giuseppe Matteo Alberti, and the piece of music is his Sinfonia No. 4.

Four Trumpets with the Philharmonia Orchestra, conducted by Christopher Warren Green, by a composer who was from Bologna, a violinist and a composer, and closely associated with the musical life of San Pantrona. That was the work of Giuseppe Matteo Alberti, Sinfonia No. 4. Back to Claude Debussy. We heard a little bit of his music earlier in the program, but we're going to return now with Reverie.

Claude Debussy wrote that piece around 1890, when he was still in his 20s and still finding the musical language that would eventually give us Prelude to the Afternoon of a Faun and La Mer. That was Rêverie, a piece of music performed by not a piano soloist, but a flute soloist, James Galway, during the Chamber Orchestra of Europe. Beautiful interpretation there, taken from the original melody piece. I should say piano piece. That was Debussy's Rêverie. And we're also going to return to Brahms. We played Brahms earlier in the program, but he's going to come back with his first piano concerto.

0: Brahms's first piano concerto became something else entirely. In the 1850s, a young Brahms started sketching a sonata for two pianos, then considered turning the material into a symphony. Eventually, it became a piano concerto. And the premiere in 1859 went reasonably well. A second performance in Leipzig went much worse. Brahms wrote afterwards that the audience reaction amounted to what he called a brilliant and decisive failure. History, though, has given him a better review. We heard the State Orchestra of Berlin, conducted by Kurt Sanderling, performing the finale of Brahms's Piano Concerto No. 1 in D minor. The soloist there, Hélène Grimaud. Thanks so much for tuning in today for Midday Music. That was our last piece of music for this Monday afternoon, but you can always tune in again. 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Stay tuned.
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4: 90.9 FM, Peter Wharf with you. Welcome again to another Monday, another week, another Drive Time Elixir. Starting with the piano concerto that many pianists think is one of the most difficult in the entire repertoire. Third piano concerto by Sergei Rachmaninoff. We'll hear the first movement, no problem, for Mikhail Pletnev, with Mstislav Rostropovich and the Russian National Orchestra.

Russian National Orchestra, with its 1990 founder, conductor and pianist, Mikhail Pletnev, the soloist, with Mstislav Rostropovich conducting in that performance of the first movement of Rachmaninoff's Third Piano Concerto, here on 90.9 FM, Detroit's Drive Time Elixir.

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And enjoy Michiko Uchida playing Beethoven.

Pianist Mitsuko Uchida kind of hovers around Germany and Austria and her native Japan towards the start of this next concert season in the fall. And then come 2027, she'll be back here in the United States with a Chicago recital. January 31st, you might want to think about tickets for that one. That's going to be a very special evening with Mitsuko Uchida in recital, playing the classics, her specialty, Haydn, Mozart, Schubert. She'll throw a little Schoenberg in as well in her Chicago recital end of January. There she was playing Beethoven. Dame Mitsuko Uchida on WRCJ-FM in Detroit.

0: Among Carl Maria von Weber's most enduring compositions are his works for clarinet, a couple clarinet concertos, and that grand duo for clarinet and piano, David Schifrin with David Golub, members of the Chamber Music Society of Lincoln Center, here on WRCJ-FM and HD1 Detroit.
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Jacques Offenbach's most enduring work is his final composition, the opera Tales of Hoffmann. We heard the intermezzo from that beloved Jacques Offenbach composition containing the celebrated Barcarolle. Arthur Fiedler, the Boston Pops on WRCJ-FM in Detroit. I'm Peter Whorf. Here's Peter Holman. He's the leader of his ensemble called Parley of Instruments Baroque Orchestra, with the music that kind of connected the Baroque and classical periods, styles of music of William Boyce.

Like I said, William Boyce's music kind of connected the Baroque and classical styles of the music that we play here on our radio station. William Boyce knew George Frederick Handel, and Johann Christian Bach, and Karl Abel, who you would think of as Baroque-era composers, and he knew a very young Mozart. So, yeah, he walked and worked in both worlds of classical and Baroque styles. You can hear that in that trio sonata by William Boyce, Peter Holman and his group, the Parley of Instruments on WRCJ. James Judd and his group, the New Zealand Symphony Orchestra, next with Elgar.

just as noble and graceful as the famous graduation pomp and circumstance march. That was the fourth one by Edward Elgar. Yeah, they're all gems because, well, he was Elgar. He could write up a grand and noble march. Number four there from James Judd and the New Zealand Symphony Orchestra on listener-supported WRCJ-FM.

90.9, the Drive Time Elixir. I'm Peter Wharf. That's music from a Peter Greenaway film from 1988 called Drowning by Numbers. Peter Greenaway's movies have been called windows into dreams, and they've been noticed as influenced by Renaissance and Baroque paintings. You can see that in the film Drowning by Numbers, with a film score by Michael Nyman, which has those classical music sounds embedded into this 20th century film score. Chamber Orchestra of Berlin with the Michael Nyman music from Drowning by Numbers on WRCJ-FM. Here's the Hanover Band with the first of the dozen or so string symphonies by the teenage Felix Mendelssohn.

0: Between the ages of 12 and 14, Felix Mendelssohn composed a dozen string symphonies. A remarkable achievement for such a young musician, really just getting started in his musical life. Roy Goodman, the Hanover Band, with the first of those string symphonies by Felix Mendelssohn, a listener-supported WRCJ-FM in Detroit.
1: After his business venture failed in 1817, Anthony Philip Heinrich found his true calling in the untamed American wilderness of Kentucky, a fundamental inspiration to his music. A self-taught violinist, Heinrich was a true visionary. He directed the first American performance of a Beethoven symphony, helped with the founding of the New York Philharmonic, was a pioneer of the Romantic tone poem, and the first composer to incorporate Native American themes into his orchestral work. Heinrich was known as the American Beethoven. During this time, Americans started to see the orchestra as a reflection of democracy, where each voice has a role to play and they work together. We celebrate the 250th anniversary of American composers, visionaries who took the sounds, the struggles, and the beauty of the American landscape and turned it into an entirely new art form. 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

Violinist Jianhua Yang with the Orchestra of Navarre, the group that the virtuoso violinist Pablo de Sarasate founded back in the 1870s. That was the Sarasate composition, Introduction and Caprice, for violin and orchestra on WRCJ-FM. Myung-Hwan Chung's orchestra next, the Orchestra of the Bastille. He was music director there when he recorded this music by Georges Bizet.

The Gallop from Jeu d'Enfant, Child's Play by Georges Bizet, is Opus 22. Myung-Hwan Chung, music director and conductor of that performance by the Orchestra of the Bastille Opera on 90.9 FM Detroit. Second movement, Second Symphony, it's Brahms.

0: That's the Stavanger Symphony Orchestra, which is the third largest metro area in Norway, and they have a fine symphony orchestra. Thomas Zettmeyer conducting the ensemble with the second movement of the Second Symphony by Brahms here on the Drive Time Elixir. I'm Peter Wharf on WRCJ.
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3: 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Great job.

Music director Antal Doradi, earlier in his career, conducting the Minneapolis Symphony Orchestra before he came to Detroit to be music director of our orchestra in the late 1970s and early 1980s. And Doradi studied with the composer of that music, Zoltán Kodály. That's his signature work, his most enduring composition entitled Harry Janos, a folk opera about a storyteller. The Viennese musical clock tick-tocking through that music on WRCJ-FM. Peter Wharf with the Monday Drive Time Elixir. Otto Sauer is our trumpet soloist with this music of Michael Haydn.

Franz Joseph's younger brother, Michael Haydn, he was a prolific composer, just like his brother. Johann Michael Haydn wrote dozens of symphonies and concertos, including that trumpet concerto played by Otto Sauer with Capella Istropolitana on listener-supported WRCJ.

We followed Michael Haydn with the Haydn family contemporary, Johann Georg Nechtel, who was writing music over in Dresden while those other guys were composing and performing in Austria.

Guitar was his specialty, but like a lot of people, he appreciated the operas of Giuseppe Verdi and plucked that tune right out of Rigoletto to create that fantasy on themes from the Italian opera great, Johann Caspar Mertz. Guitar Variations with Pepe Romero performing on WRCJ-FM. One of the most successful composing sons of Johann Sebastian Bach, here's a flute concerto by Carl Philipp Emanuel.

0: one of today's finest flutists, Emmanuel Pahud, with the Potsdam Chamber Orchestra. That was a concerto by C.P.E. 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

Max Steiner's film score for 1948's The Adventures of Don Juan, starring Errol Flynn. No stretch there. And the Swedish-American actress Vivica Lindfors, who had a really interesting career, starring in other movies, including The Sure Thing, Dark City, King of Kings, and Stargate. Yeah, 1990s. With Kurt Russell was in that sci-fi film. So pretty cool. She was also in the swashbuckler classic, The Adventures of Don Juan, and the classic film score, like I said, by Max Steiner. Here's Beethoven, Emil Gilels at the piano.

The Beethoven original theme, his Turkish March from the ruins of Athens, and his set of variations for piano played by Emil Gilels here on WRCJ-FM. Reinhold Gleyre's Concert Waltz is next. Here's the BBC Philharmonic.

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Oberon, the Overture from the opera by Carl Maria von Weber. Once again, inspired by Shakespeare and, well, who isn't? 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

Dominic's dad, as Al's music, Alessandro Scarlatti, one of his flute and trumpet concertos from the Milan Soloist on listener-supported WRCJ-FM in Detroit. We head to the International Chopin Competition, where Song Jin Cho was the 2015 winner, playing music like this, the Third Piano Sonata by Mozart.

Piano Sonata number 3, middle movement Andante with Song Jin Cho at the keyboard, music of Mozart on WRCJ-FM in Detroit.

Georges Delerue composed more than 200 film scores throughout a good part of the 20th century, especially in the 1970s, when he was writing music for François Truffaut films like that one entitled Two English Girls. Georges Delerue's score with Hugh Wolfe and the London Sinfonietta on WRCJ-FM. Here's Copland's Cuban Dances, performed by his friends in the New York Philharmonic with one of his closest friends and associates, conductor Leonard Bernstein.

0: Copeland, Bernstein, New York Philharmonic. That was Aaron Copeland's Cuban Dances on 90.9.
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0: 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Then it's me, Peter Wharf, 2 until 6 with a Drive Time Elixir. 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

The Sicilian for flute and guitar, Gabriel Fauré's music on WRCJ. 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

Brandenburg Concerto Number 3, the all-string one from the group of six perfect concertos by Johann Sebastian Bach. Rinaldo Alessandrini and his ensemble, Concerto Italiano, on WRCJ-FM. 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

Whenever pomp and ceremony are required, or a special announcement is to be made, when a composer wants us to really sit up and take notice, there's one instrument they turn to, the trumpet. I'm Peter Van de Graaff, and I'm thrilled to be continuing the tradition of exploring music. This week, we're delving into the life and times of this glorious instrument and its rich history through the ages, intertwined with human experience, from warning of danger in the Middle Ages to heralding royalty and pageantry. It's a piercing voice meant to be heard. Today, the trumpet is the showpiece of the orchestra, a powerhouse of sound, the leader of the brass section, and a soloist. And the modern version of the instrument is what we'll focus on this week.

We can trace the origins of the trumpet back thousands of years across many cultures. In the South Pacific, that loud calling voice was a conch shell. In Peru, it was a special piece of pottery. In Judaism, the shofar, a hollowed-out ram's horn, dates to biblical antiquity. The earliest version of what we know as a trumpet was a long, straight instrument with no valves that could only play a limited range of notes. And you've heard this sound

You can hear how limited those trumpets were in their choices of notes to play. Well, here's another example. It's by a composer named Peter Heinlein, and it is a fanfare performed by the Lindicke Trumpet Ensemble.

That's a fanfare by Peter Heinlein, as performed on period instruments by the Lindeke Trumpet Ensemble. Now, imagine a bugle. There are only a few notes that can be played on a bugle because there are no valves. And so you end up with famous trumpet calls such as cavalry charge, or this famous call in the military, reveille, waking up the soldiers in the camps.

What do they all have in common? No passing notes, just a player outlining a chord. One of the most famous trumpet calls in the world is one that is heard on the hour in the center of the square at Krakow, Poland. One of the main functions of a watchman was to alert the townspeople when danger approached, and what better way to be heard than on a trumpet? Well, in 1241, Mongol warriors invaded the city, burning it to the ground and doing all kinds of devastation. The watchman on the tower saw the attack coming, pulled out his trumpet, and this is what he played.

When you go to Krakow and hear the call, it ends just as you heard it. Why? Well, the trumpeter was struck in his neck by an arrow in the midst of playing the alarm. But you clearly hear that the notes were very limited, this being a primitive instrument that only used the overtone notes available. With that in mind, let's now hear trumpet music from the Renaissance, the time when the instrument came into its own. When we think of trumpet music from the late 16th and early 17th centuries, often the Basilica of San Marco in Venice comes to mind. That's because of a family of composers who specialized in writing for the instrument, using the impressive acoustics and reverberation time of the building to startling effect. I'm speaking of the Gabrielis. First, there was Andrea Gabrieli. Grand ceremony was what he was famous for, writing often purely instrumental music at a time when choral music was the norm.

Alla Battaglia, To the Battle by Andrea Gabrielli, performed by members of the King's Consort. Andrea's nephew Giovanni gained even greater fame and went on to focus even further on instrumental music. He's now recognized as one of the most important early composers of brass music. He was raised by his uncle and was also an organist primarily, yet he had a real ear for the brilliance that was inherent among brass instruments, especially when working in the cavernous St. Mark's Basilica. I want to play two works by Giovanni Gabrielli for you, representative of two categories that made him famous. First, the sacred, as this comes from the Sacre Symphoniae, the sacred symphonies, and it's known as the Sonata Pianoforte, the soft and loud sonata, as we hear members of Berlin Brass.

The Sonata Pianoforte, this soft and loud sonata from the Sacred Symphonies of Giovanni Gabrieli with Berlin Brass. Gabrieli was also prolific in writing his brilliant canzone, which literally means songs, but there's nothing sung here. I want you to imagine that you're in St. Mark's Cathedral in Venice, hearing the sounds bouncing off the high walls and ceilings. It must have been immensely thrilling to listeners back then. This is the Sonata or Canzone number 20 by Gabrieli with, again, Berlin Brass.

0: Canzona or Sonata No. 20 by Giovanni Gabrieli with Berlin Brass. I'm Peter Van de Graaff, and this is Exploring Music. This week, exploring the life and times of the trumpet. Drop us a line and let us know what you think. ExploringMusic.org.
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2: As a freelance harpist, I've spent decades crisscrossing Metro Detroit. 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
0: As we move further in time, we see the trumpet taking special prominence in the music world. Various cities became known for cultivating the greatest trumpeters, such as Bologna, with Petronio Franceschini. And here is his two trumpet sonata in D with Ludwig Güttler and Virtuosi Saxoniae.

That's music by a prominent trumpeter from the city of Bologna, Italy. Petronio Franceschini, his two trumpet sonata in D, was recorded there by Ludwig Kütler and Virtuosi Saxoniae. Another great trumpeter from Bologna was Giuseppe Torelli, and here is his trumpet concerto in D with Niklas Eklund and the Vassa Baroque Ensemble, conducted by Edward Tarr.

Niklas Eklund and the Vasa Baroque Ensemble, directed by a man who was also a trumpeter, Edward Tarr, and that music by Giuseppe Torelli, Trumpet Concerto in D. Well, it seems that all we're hearing are from Italian composers. Were there none elsewhere? Well, of course there were. Leipzig was a center of trumpet playing, for example, and Gottfried Reicha can be credited with much of the first-rate trumpet music of Johann Sebastian Bach, as he was the principal player for a time at the St. Thomas Church. Here is his fanfare, Abblasen, to sound off.

Abblasen, or to sound off, by Gottfried Reicha with Josh Cohen, trumpet. We'll get back to Gottfried Reicha in a little while when we examine Bach and the trumpet. In Austria, there was a composer who made something of a specialty of writing for the trumpet, although his instrument was the violin. His name is Heinrich Ignaz Franz von Bieber. And here is a multi-trumpet sonata by Bieber with Gerard Schwartz and the New York Trumpet Ensemble. And the bassoonist is Lauren Glickman.

Gerard Schwartz with the New York Trumpet Ensemble, Lauren Glickman bassoon, and the sonata Sancti Policarpi by Bieber. France had its own trumpet tradition in the Baroque, as the instrument was called on for royal pomp, as we will hear graphically depicted in this opening, the prelude to Charpentier's Te Deum, with Les Arts Florissants and William Christie conducting, and the trumpeters are Susan Williams and Victor Apostle.

Trumpeters Susan Williams and Victor Apostle with Les Arts Florissants and William Christie, prelude to Charpentier's Te Deum. The trumpet was everywhere in the Baroque, even taking us, in this case, to Portugal, as we hear these sonatas of the Lisbon Court Trumpet Corps with the Dallas Symphony Trumpets and Richard Janjulio.

Richard Giangiulio and the Dallas Symphony Trumpets with some anonymous music from Baroque Portugal, sonatas of the Lisbon Court Trumpet Corps. Tomorrow brings us trumpet music by the greatest Baroque composers, Bach, Handel, Vivaldi, and others, as well as some lesser knowns. I hope very much that you can tune in as we continue to explore the trumpet. Exploring Music is produced by Sidney Gillard at WFMT in Chicago. Max LeBien is our recording engineer. 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I'm Peter Van de Graaff, and I'm thrilled to be continuing the tradition of Exploring Music. Thank you for listening.

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Music from the movie starring Tom Cruise called The Firm, based on the John Grisham novel, with Andy Norell there on steel pans, and on marimba it was Dave Samuels, a tune called Dance Class, and it opens this hour of Jazz Force. Hi, I'm your host, John Hill.

vibist Joe Locke from an album titled Subtle Disguise. That was a song called Red Cloud, named for the great leader of the Ogala Lakota people. Joe composed the tune after reading The Heart of Everything That Is, a biography of Red Cloud. Jim Riddle there at the piano with Lauren Cohen on bass, and Sambel Sarkissian was the drummer, vibist Joe Locke. And we began the set with the Scott Reeves Jazz Orchestra. Without a Trace is the name of the album, and the song was Juju, a Wayne Shorter composition. Solos by saxophonist Rob Middleton, trombonist Tim Sessions, and drummer Andy Watson. The Scott Reeves Jazz Orchestra from Without a Trace. We're listening to jazz. I'm John Hill. From his album Smile, pianist Jackie Terrison with Mo' Better Blues.

Music from saxophonist Ernie Watts, his album called Reaching Up, and the song Inward Glance, with Jack DeJohnette on drums. Charles Fambro was the bassist, Mulgrew Miller, the pianist, preceded by Rosanna Vitro from her album of Charlie Parker tunes called Sing a Song of Bird, a song called People Chase, based on the Charlie Parker tune Steeple Chase. With Gary Bartz on saxophone, Alan Broadbent was the pianist, bassist Dean Johnson, Alvester Garnett was the drummer, and Paul Wycliffe wrote the lyrics for People Chase. And we began the set with music from an album called Relief. It is a benefit for the Jazz Foundation of America's Musicians Emergency Fund. And in fact, in March of 2020, a consortium of record labels and industry partners launched the Jazz Foundation of America's COVID-19 Musicians Emergency Fund, a very important resource for musicians unable to play in the places that we normally expect to see them and hear them. We heard a song there from saxophonist Kenny Garrett titled Joe Hen's Waltz. That is a waltz for the saxophonist Joe Henderson. Kenny Garrett there with Benito Gonzalez on piano. The bassist was Nat Reeves. Ronald Bruner was the drummer. And again, all the proceeds from the music on this album called Relief go to the most important Jazz Foundation of America's Musicians Emergency Fund. We're listening to jazz.

0: You're My Alter Ego from Mark Murphy and the album Some Time Ago. Mark Murphy with Lee Musiker on piano. That was Alan Mosqueda on sax with Steve Laspina on bass, and the drummer was Winard Harper. We began the set with the title track from the album by organist Joey DeFrancesco titled More Music. Michael Ode was the drummer, Lucas Brown on guitar. I'm John Hill. Thanks for joining me for Jazz This Hour. Always my pleasure. I'll see you later.
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3: 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For generations, jazz has tried to unravel the mystery of Charles Buddy Bolden, whose bold, fiery horn lines helped change the course of music history. By the turn of the century, Bolden was celebrated as the king of New Orleans music. Drawing on the city's rich mix of sounds, he reshaped them on the cornet, playing by ear and improvising with unmistakable style. His improvisational fire just set him apart. Sadly, Bolden's reign was short-lived. At just 30 years old, he was committed to an institution. But it was during that time, the music he helped create found its name, jazz, and quickly spread across America and around the world. 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